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2: Can Indiana's crops finish strong? And legislation to overhaul the agricultural guest worker program. This is Hoosier Ag Today. I'm Greg Allen. Indiana's corn and soybean crops have taken a weather roller coaster ride this growing season, but agronomists say statewide yield potential remains very much alive, although it now depends on what happens during the rest of July. Early season flooding, ponding, and repeated heavy rains reduced stands in some fields, especially across central and eastern Indiana, according to corn specialist Dan Quinn.
3: I do think a lot of areas probably lost at minimum 10 to 15%. When you look at, you know, where the plants are at, the size of them, the recovery level of them. But we have a lot of areas where the ponding was significant, and we have wide swaths areas that the plant didn't survive at all. So you even look at, okay, what is the area of that field that didn't have any survival? A lot of areas in the state, especially if you split the state in half and took the whole west side of the state, a lot of areas, you know, had yield loss, and a lot of areas that will recover some, but not to the full potential if we didn't have these conditions.
2: Other areas have benefited from abundant moisture, setting up the possibility for above average yields where root systems remained healthy. Meanwhile, in the soybean fields, soybean specialist Sean Castile says,
4: there's some good rules of thumb. You can think about some of those, let's say V4 saturated conditions, waterlogged, a bushel or so an acre a day kind of thing, you know, beyond the first 3 days. Once it's been saturated that far, we have oxygen depletion occurring. Now we have the roots that are compromised. I say V4, V5, those middle to late vegetative stages, going to be a bushel and a half on some of those for each day after that.
2: Both agronomists say the next 2 to 3 weeks of weather will be critical in determining whether Indiana produces an average crop or one that exceeds expectations. Check out the latest Crop Chat podcast on our website, HoosierAgToday.com. After years of relentless lobbying by America's farm groups, legislation to overhaul the nation's agricultural guest worker program has been introduced for the first time in 4 decades. C.J. Miller has more.
5: This bill is years in the making, and its reforms are long overdue.
6: That's Republican Congressman Glenn G.T. Thompson, who also serves as chairman of the House Agriculture Committee. On Tuesday, he introduced a bill aimed at reforming the H-2A visa program to tackle severe farm labor shortages threatening the food supply. Thompson said the update to the program is critical for many of America's farmers.
5: The highest cost, the highest variable when it comes to ability of a farmer to continue farming is the cost of labor. The cost of labor has increased, it basically has surpassed the impact of inflation by 70%.
6: Thompson says the legislation lowers those costs by capping the adverse effect wage rate, which is the minimum wage that farmers must pay H-2A workers. The bill also eliminates strict seasonal mandates, which opens up the program to year-round operations for dairy, pork, and poultry producers. Thompson outlined the 3 pillars of the legislation.
5: Expanding access, controlling costs, and streamlining the overall process.
6: Strongly backed by a coalition of more than 400 farm groups, those in favor of the bill say it brings fairness to producers who otherwise can't find domestic applicants.
5: This is a bill written by agricultural stakeholders for agricultural stakeholders.
6: The bill now heads to the House Judiciary Committee for consideration before it can advance to the full House for a vote. I'm C.J. Miller.
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6: Thank you for being here. Coming up, I was in a restaurant. I saw a kid scream, and then I saw a mom scream back. And it was unlike anything I've ever seen before. It was a young kid. And I laughed. I want to tell you the story coming up in a second. Thank you guys for being here. Let's start now.
3: Yeah.

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1: Tell me if you've ever seen anything like this happen. It was a mom and her kid. The rest of the family was there, too. I feel like I give grace to kids who are screaming because I don't give a crap. Scream away, kid. Because that mom didn't want that kid to scream. It's not like the mom chose for the kid to scream. So I always feel bad for the parents if they're dealing with a kid who's crying. Maybe his ear hurts. That's always what I think. I go to earache immediately. I'm like, that kid's probably got an earache. So this kid's probably like 2. Little boy, curly hair. They're sitting at the table right next to us. And the kid goes, I don't want to eat this.

0: looks at the kid right in the face and screams right back, screams top of her lungs right back at him. You will eat that!
1: Oh my goodness.
2: Oh man.
0: Yeah. I'm talking about screaming match.
1: Mm-hmm. Yeah.
0: I start snickering because that's funny. And the dad looks over and is like, a little bit annoyed that I'm laughing, but a little bit embarrassed. But I'm not laughing because it's funny. It's just awkward.
2: Because
0: that kid went top of its lungs, I don't want to eat this. And that mom leaned up into him. You're going to eat that.
2: She matched the energy.
0: In the whole restaurant.
1: Yeah.
0: Like,
1: yeah.
0: Part of me was like respect and part of me was like, dang, I never seen anything like that before. What are your thoughts on that, Amy?
2: Yeah. I mean, I've definitely screamed before.
0: In a public place like that?
2: No.
0: This was public.
2: Thankfully, only in the privacy of my own home. And then I've been able to run to my room and try to process before I go apologize. She hit her limit.
0: I feel like she had a long day. Yep. Then I was doing her whole backstory.
2: Yeah.
0: I was like, mom woke up, probably wasn't feeling good, had a long day, kid's been cranky all day, kid's got an earache, it's always an earache.
2: Right. Here's what I hope. I mean, I hope that, we hit our rope, we hit the end of it, and then sometimes we match that energy. So I hope that that was the case and that that's not just a usual form of communication.
0: Bro, I'm talking about,
2: you know,
0: she out-screamed the screaming kid.
2: Yeah, because that's not typically how we would like to respond as parents, but I do understand that it happens.
0: I didn't feel like she was embarrassed.
2: Really?
0: I feel like the husband was embarrassed, but I feel like the mom was embarrassed because she just went back to her thing. That kid did this too. That kid goes, I don't want to eat this. And the mom goes, you will eat that. And that kid went.
2: Oh, wow.
0: Yeah, yeah, yeah.
2: Okay.
0: I came right to eating it, too.
2: Okay, mom spoke.
1: Like he was trying to defuse the situation at all? Or
0: the husband was sitting right next to me because all these tables are in line where one side of the table is a big bench, right? So everybody that's sitting at all the tables on that side are sitting on a big, long bench. And the other side are just tables and you're in a loose chair.
1: Got it. Yeah.
0: And so that was like an 8 top with a family. And I'm sitting right next to the husband. And so the kid screams. I don't really think much of it except, oh man, it sucks for those parents. But when she screams, I can't help but look and laugh. I mean, I've never seen anything like that before. And when I start to laugh, he just turns his head right on laughter. Like right when I start laughing, he turns his head like, you're laughing at something that we don't think is funny. But what am I supposed to do?
1: Yeah,
0: am I supposed to do? And so I'm like, and then I kind of hold it. It's like if you're laughing at church and you don't want to laugh, but you can't help it. I'm like, and then that's when he's like half apology, half annoyed. I don't feel like he wanted to be there in that situation.
1: No, definitely not.
0: Mm-mm. Ever seen anything like that before? Ever had with your kids? Ever had anything like that?
1: Oh, dude.
0: You have to scream back?
1: I have 4 kids. Like, we've been at this for a while. Yes.
0: You have to yell out in public?
1: Well, and like you said, you have a whole scenario of like what could have happened. For me, what has happened is we've struggled with that before, where like he does not want to eat. And so if you dealt with that 4 times that day, guess what? I don't care where I'm at. If he yells like that, I'm going to yell back at him.
0: Really?
1: Usually it's me yelling and my wife's like the husband in that scenario being like, hey, we're in a public place. Don't do that. But yeah, that's how that happens all the time.
0: I never seen like this in my life.
1: Sometimes you got to get louder than them if you want them to listen to you. If you want them, you want their attention, be louder than them.
0: Do you have to embarrass them? Is that the point, to embarrass them?
1: Absolutely.
2: Oh no. See, I don't do that. My yelling is more just uncontrollable. Like, I don't know it's coming. It's not, it's not premeditated at all. It's not like sort of like, well, this is how they're going to listen. It's like the yelling just would come out of me. And I haven't done it in a while, but there was a moment, a season, we'll call it, where I was screaming. And then we had a whole food thing, with our son in particular, and the therapist then advised us, they're like, stop making food a thing. Like, if he doesn't want to eat, just be like, fine, okay, you're not going to eat. And then eventually, like, he will come back around. And so food used to get us really worked up. And I don't know what it is about food. But then once we started just being like, okay, fine, all right, cool, you're not going to eat breakfast, you're not going to eat lunch, you're not going to eat dinner, cool, great, don't eat.
0: Well, I just want to shout out that family.
1: Shout out.
0: Because you entertain me in many, more ways than one. I went through the whole, I was like, I did all the emotions. So you know who you are if you're out there right now.
2: And you're not alone.
0: Yeah.
1: Definitely not alone.
0: Well, I've never seen it before like this level. So you might be alone, but respect and shout out.
2: And if you're doing it frequently, seek help.
0: It scared me. She was so intense. It's like it was a roller coaster scream.
1: You started eating your food?
0: Yeah.
3: 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It's the Bobby.

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1: 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For more details. Hey, it's Bobby Bones. We are hitting the water again. The Bobby Bones Show. We got a top shelf country cruise happening again in 2027. The whole crew, we're heading out. I'm talking 7 days aboard the Celebrity Summit, leaving from Tampa with stops in Bimini, Key West, Cozumel. So it's more than just a cruise. It's a full week of hanging out with us. You can catch Eddie and I doing a Raging Idiot show, which we almost never do anymore. You want to walk with Amy. You can hit the casino with Lunchbox. 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And then you add music from Riley Green on the boat playing, Chris Young, Lauren Elena, Randy Houser. So everywhere you turn, there is something happening. 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

0: Hello, Bobby Bones. I was walking my two dogs. They're big. They're super friendly. When these two little yappy dogs across the street started going off, before I could react, one of my dogs slipped out of his collar and ran over, just trying to play. But then chaos broke out. The little dog started screaming. One got loose, took off running. My dog chased it. Let me just say this. I've been in these situations where, like, you can't, there's just too much going on. You can't stop it. You're just like, oh my God, please, nobody die. Okay, back to the email. The owner actually fell down and then just laid there while I wrangled my dog and ran to theirs. I helped find their dog, and the owner said everything seemed fine. The next day, I woke up to a note on my door. They took the dog to the emergency vet and wanted to talk about a $2,000 bill. I was shocked. Nothing was life-threatening. They panicked and rushed to the ER instead of waiting for a normal vet visit. I told them I'm not covering the bill. Honestly, their dogs helped cause the situation. One of their dogs even got loose. What do I do? Signed, responsible dog owner.
1: Oh my.
0: Okay, but your dog slipped out of the collar. Like, that's on you. And your dog ran over to those yappy dogs. That's also on you. Who has a dog on a collar? The dog just slips out. That's like somebody saying, I don't know if I got that text. Yeah, you got it. You got the text. And you know what? Your dog should have been in the collar. So that's the first thing. The second thing is their dogs didn't start it because they were yapping over the other side of the road. Some dogs just yap. They didn't start whatever this commotion was. What started it was your dog got out of the collar. You were irresponsible as a dog owner. That's what started it. Now I'm glad you went over, whatever. I don't know about the bill. I don't know the $2,000. But for you to put the blame on them, that's somebody who doesn't want to take responsibility for their actions. Mm-hmm. Because your actions were bad to begin with. Your dog wasn't in a correct collar for that dog. Now, what do you do about $2,000? I don't know, because I don't know the legalities of it. Obviously, you're not paying it. And you signed a responsible dog owner. You're not a responsible dog owner. And if you were, and let's say the collar just broke or something, the responsible dog owner would pay their part of the bill. So you're at fault. Now, it's up to you to decide if you want to help the other person or not. Because I don't think there's really an enforcement that they could do where you have to do it or bill collectors come. But yeah, it's your fault. It's absolutely your fault. Keep your dog on a collar. And one that fits.
1: A collar that fits, yeah.
0: Yeah. So I don't know about the money thing, but this is your fault. Amy?
1: Yeah, no, I agree. I actually witnessed something similar to this the other day. I was on a hike and this one couple, they didn't have their dog even on a leash, which it's not I don't think it's a park rule where you have to have your dog on a leash. But this other older woman was walking her dog and the dog that was off leash went towards the dog on the leash and it jerked the woman and she fell back and almost fell over. Like it was a pretty intense situation. I mean, and the older woman was like rightfully so, like was angry and annoyed. I mean, the people felt terrible, but if anything had happened to that woman, like if she had fallen and really hurt herself, I was thinking in my head, I'm like, those people are 100% responsible because their dog was not on, if they had their dog on a leash, this never would have happened.
0: If it were a park where leashes weren't needed, I don't know that she would have been responsible. That's kind of her. She's in
1: the middle
0: of a park.
1: Well, I don't know. I'm trying to think of like, it's where we hike often. I don't know that there's a sign anywhere that says, please have your animal on a leash.
0: It's weird that someone wouldn't be on a leash in a place where people are.
1: I agree. Yeah. But it's weird that I encountered this and I was thinking through. That woman almost fell completely down. And if she were to have broken her hip or leg or something, I feel like, oh my gosh, would those people be responsible?
0: I don't think so.
1: But.
0: Especially if there's no rules about a leash. It would just depend on the ruling of the leash. Would they be responsible in their heart? Yeah.
1: Yeah, that's what I was
0: Would
1: thinking.
0: They be like...
1: Because you could tell they felt
0: morally,
1: terrible.
0: Yes, yes.
1: I mean, and the woman was yelling at them and I'm like, oh my gosh, like they feel bad. Like I get that you're scared and also they feel terrible, but all around it was just so uncomfortable
0: that's
1: to witness.
0: Uncomfortable.
1: Yeah, it was. And it was kind of similar to this.
0: If there was a leash rule, that couple would have legally been on the hook for it.
1: Do you think there's a leash rule here? I mean, we don't know.
0: They're walking on the street though. And the difference is this woman is saying it's the other people's fault.
1: Yeah, that is weird.
0: It's not the other people's fault. Yeah. It's your fault because your dog wasn't on the leash that you had it on.
1: Right.
0: Those dogs didn't do anything except yap.
1: Properly fit.
0: Yes.
1: Yeah.
0: Now I'm mad at her. All right, there it is. Close it up.
2: Bobby Bones.

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1: One more super hot day, and then we have to deal with a little heat-based shower and thunderstorm action. I'm Chief Meteorologist Ryan Martin with Hoosier Ag Today's Indiana Farm Forecast. Heat indices back in the triple digits again. I'm not sure we get warmer than yesterday, at least in the way it feels, but I think we match yesterday every stinking bit. We are going to be looking at some moisture trying to sneak in here, though, as we finish the week and go through the weekend, as the center of this hot dome kind of slides a bit farther off to the south and east, getting us in an active precipitation band. We can start with some scattered showers and thunderstorms overnight tonight. I think it's mostly limited to far north and northwestern Indiana. Then tomorrow, we are going to be seeing showers and thunderstorms mostly afternoon and evening through the Hoosier State, 70% coverage. Same story for July 4th on Saturday. Same story for the 5th on Sunday. Lesser chances to start next week, but we're not dry until midweek. I'm Ryan Martin.
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5: I want to talk about the hottest ages of men and women. So this whole story came out about when women feel their hottest. Okay. And this is going to be equal opportunity.
6: Okay.
5: So just so everybody knows, this is going to get us in trouble, but equal opportunity. What age do you think women feel their hottest? Amy.
7: Is it late 30s, early 40s?
5: I'm looking for an age here.
7: Okay, I'm going to go in their 40s.
5: No.
7: No?
5: Morgan.
8: I feel like it has to be like 31, prime age.
5: So when women feel their hottest, and I would say there are a couple factors here. One, just because you're younger doesn't mean you feel hotter. A lot of times you feel uncomfortable. You kind of get in that spot, that sweet spot of you're mature enough to know what you want, how your body, and also you still are able to look hot.
7: That was my thinking with the 40s. Is that too
9: old? They've already had kids at that
8: point.
9: Well,
8: and I felt like in my
6: 20s. Oh, no.
8: Oh, my gosh.
5: The answer is 34.
8: Okay.
7: I can get on board with 34.
5: Is that too, you think that's too old?
9: I thought it was 24.
5: But this is women feeling hot.
8: Yeah.
5: I think 24-year-olds still feel uncomfortable a bit.
8: Yes.
9: Okay. Yeah, I didn't feel fresh like... fresh out of college, like, you know.
5: No. Okay, let me ask you this then. Oh, Morgan, finish your statement first before I go back to Creepy McGee.
8: I didn't feel like until I hit my 30s that I really feel comfortable in my own body. So, like, 20s, yeah, I might have looked really awesome, but I didn't feel awesome.
5: Now, what age do you think women are the hottest?
9: There we go.
6: Who's answering
7: don't
6: that?
7: Don't get gross. With
5: no, I'm just, everybody can.
6: No, everyone's going to answer that.
5: Because we're going to switch it up and do the guys, too.
7: I know, but we can't, nothing that ends with a teen.
5: You can't make lunchboxes rules.
6: Amy, let him be.
5: Let him say his thing.
7: Okay, it needs to end with a...
5: What? Okay, Amy, you can answer first. At what age are women the hottest? It's an unfair question.
7: It is.
9: No, it's not.
7: Gosh, I'm just so... I'm in my 40s, and I think that a lot of my friendships, like the 30s and the 40s, the older we are, the hotter we get. It's
9: true. Amy, go to the pool.
5: Okay, lunchbox. She's not like giving an answer.
9: Right,
5: lunchbox. What
7: that is my answer?
5: What's the hottest age?
6: Oh no,
5: for women.
6: No.
9: 23.
7: Okay,
9: 23.
7: So fresh out of college.
9: Fresh out of college.
6: Older than I thought.
7: At least like, we're fresh out of college and high school.
9: I don't know. It's fresh out of college.
7: Okay.
9: They're developed.
6: Oh my god! Stop dude.
7: You can't use that word. Actually, our brains aren't
5: he
7: yet.
5: Got creepy. I thought he was going to avoid. I thought he was going to walk the line.
9: And it's just a perfect time for them because they haven't had the adversity of the real world, the stress of the real world. They're still young and carefree.
7: Okay.
9: Like. Nothing has taken a toll on them. They've just been living life in college and having the best time. Once you get to 26, 27, 28, you're out in the real world. You have the stress of a job, paying bills. It wears on you.
5: So the hottest age to you is?
9: 23.
5: Morgan?
8: I think there's a key part of this that Lunchbox is missing. In college, you are letting loose. You're drinking a lot. You're eating a lot. There's a lot that happens in college with like your hormones as a woman. So I would actually say like prime really age... if I look at like my body over the course of time,
7: wait, why
8: be
7: is it
8: 27?
7: Just body?
8: Well, that's
5: hot. It's physical.
6: We're talking about.
9: Yeah, we're talking about hot, Amy. We're not talking about mind.
7: Yeah, that's why I told him that
9: we're not about
7: our brains aren't fully developed yet.
5: Morgan, what was your answer?
8: 27.
5: Eddie,
6: oof. Do I have to answer this?
9: Because why are you so scared?
6: Because like. I feel like it's no win, whatever I answer
5: here.
6: Yeah,
5: that's right. It's one of those dumb bits we do that gets us in trouble.
6: The no win going to get us in trouble, but I'll be honest here, and I will say 35 years old.
9: Oh, my. Shut up. You are such an idiot.
5: I'll say 32.
6: Yeah.
7: Wait, guys, wait.
5: I'll say 32.
7: Just wait till you get older.

0: older.
1: You guys are lying.
2: You're asking us a question. I'm giving an answer. I don't think it's fair for you to tell us our answers aren't our own opinion.
0: You didn't like my answer.
3: What's
0: you
3: wrong with our answer?
2: You filibustered for 30 minutes.
0: I didn't filibuster.
2: Yeah, you did. No. You're just like, well, I don't. Okay, guys.
3: Come on.
2: What's the hottest age for a guy? We can just ask the ladies.
3: Yeah, ask the ladies.
2: What's the hottest age for a dude? Period.
3: And I'm 46. Just remember that.
2: What kind of marker are they using on you?
3: I'm just saying, maybe she's going to say 46. I just want people to know.
2: What age are guys physically the hottest? Amy.
0: Physically the hottest?
3: She says 46.
2: Are you going to filibuster or are you going to give an answer?
0: I'm trying to think of an answer, but all that keeps coming to my mind is 50.
4: Oh, my God.
2: Okay. Right. Morgan? Hey, what age are guys the hottest?
5: This is tough because I feel like it would be like a late 20s, early into the 30s, because guys glow up later.
0: See?
3: Yeah.
5: 50. They definitely have their glow.
2: It ain't
5: like
2: 50.
5: It's not like that college range because they're still a little quirky. They're still figuring it out. I feel like maybe 33.
2: Okay. I would probably say 32, 33 as well, because your metabolism is still rocking pretty good. Anything you do physically that changes, your body will change because of it. Once you get up to like our age, it's like you got to put extra effort in the change. And not only that, when you get hurt, you don't bounce back quick. So I'm going to go, that's what I'm going to go. 30, I'm going to go 33-ish. You guys want to answer that? Lunchbox, when's the guy the hottest?
4: I have no idea.
0: Yes, you do.
3: Yes, you do.
2: Eddie?
3: 35. Same
2: 35
3: reasons.
2: For you, both. Across the board.
3: I think so. I think everyone's pretty like comfortable with who they are at 35 too, and that reflects on how good you look.
4: Eddie, can we be real? Come on. You really think women look their best at 35 years old?
3: Yes, I do. Because anything younger than that is like they don't even look like a woman.
0: What?
4: What are you talking about?
3: I'm not about
2: so
3: that.
2: So Morgan doesn't look like a woman to you?
3: No, she's like a little girl.
0: Oh, what?
2: That feels
0: weird.
2: Creepy too for some reason.
3: That's why I don't find her attractive.
2: Really wait, no, weird. Now you're
0: kidding.
3: Oh, okay. That's what I mean.
0: Wait,
2: when do you think the guys feel the hottest? So this is the other part of that women's question.
3: Oh, feel.
2: Wait, so that was.
3: That's different.
2: Yeah. When do you think guys feel the hottest? Eddie?
3: I mean, younger. I think we feel like we're so hot at like 25. But like Morgan said, though, we're like Bambi, dude. We're idiots.
2: Lunchbox?
4: I mean, I don't know.
3: You were there once.
0: What about feeling? When have you felt
2: when have
0: your
2: you
0: hottest?
2: Felt the hottest?
4: I mean, my whole life I felt hot. That's the problem. It's like
3: even when you were a kid.
4: Yes.
2: Do you feel as good looking now as you did when you were 25?
4: Yeah. Like I still like if I go to the pool, chicks are like, "There he is."
2: That's true. They are like, "There he is."
4: Yes. And so I mean,
2: I don't know that they're like, "There he is," but they're like, "There he is."
4: And maybe my hottest was probably, you know, when I'm slamming shots and chicks are at the bar just going, "Man, that dude is good looking. He can drink with like a fish."
3: Like a fish.
4: Yeah. So maybe 24.
2: I think I would say 36.
3: That's when you feel the
2: hottest? Yeah, it's definitely the 20th because I just didn't feel comfortable with my own body until like yesterday, but I'm a little later.
3: Okay.
2: Like yesterday was the first day I ever woke up. I was like, yeah, I feel pretty good here. I think 36 guys feel the hottest. 32 is when they actually are. It's a pretty good little window there.
3: Yeah, it's good.
2: Amy, anything you want to say? You really haven't said much this segment.
0: Yes, I have.
4: You've said a lot of words, but
2: you haven't really said anything.
0: Just because my answers are different than everybody else's.
2: You haven't given an answer. I've been like, hey, give us a number. And you're like, well, are we talking about their belief system? Or are we talking? No, it's.
0: Well, I was just thinking overall attraction, but I did give an answer. I did. And I think that y'all probably feel your hottest. Yeah, 50? In your late 20s.
2: Oh, I didn't know.
0: Okay,
3: you didn't?
0: Or
3: you're.
2: I didn't have any money then.
3: Well, yeah, that's true.
2: I was broke and
0: ugly.
2: Oh, so
0: now you're equating money to the...
2: To feel? Feel is different than look.
3: Yeah, like your confidence, that's part of your look. Like,
0: oh, okay. Yeah.
3: If you walk around all sad with your shoulders hunched over,
2: that
3: I don't
2: was
3: have
2: me
3: any money.
2: Until right. like yesterday.
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1: 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Look at those guys. Well, how about that? 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
1: with Amy.
2: Tell me something good.
3: Shout out to America's Vet Dogs because they just gave U.S. Army veteran Mark Patton a service dog. And he was deployed to Iraq, Kuwait. He suffered multiple traumatic brain injuries, loss of mobility. He has PTSD, depression, anxiety. And he waited nearly a year to get matched with his service dog, Shane. And it's going to completely change his life.
4: Yeah, and the reason that that's such a big story is they cost so much. They're like 20 grand a dog.
3: This particular dog, they say they spend more than $50,000 to breed, raise, and train each dog to work with these type of vets. So yeah,
4: Thank you, totally minimize my story.
3: No,
4: but we had bought like three or four from military folks from this show. And then I'd also done some work with Purina and we'd got vets dogs. And so, hey, maybe inflation.
5: Oh yeah.
4: Maybe it was 20 grand these 5 years ago and now it's...
3: No, I think we did. We got the dogs. No, we did get the dogs.
4: Thanks,
3: like,
4: Obama.
3: Maybe like it was over 5 years ago. So yeah, maybe a little inflation. Maybe depending on, because he has the list of things they have going on that the dog can tend to.
4: Yeah, no, it's crazy the amount of money these dogs are. And I'm sure dogs that have to be trained for different needs even more. But that's a great story. Big shout out to that organization because they really need these dogs.
3: Yeah.
4: And they deserve to have these dogs. And that's a great one. That's what it's all about.
0: That was Tell Me Something Good.

0: This story comes to us from Center County, Pennsylvania. A 37-year-old man decided to enjoy some mushrooms, you know? Hey, these are so yummy. And all of a sudden, he starts freaking out.
1: Like magic mushrooms?
0: Magic mushrooms. Okay. And he's like, I've been shot. He needs help. So he's running down the street, banging on doors. I've been shot. Someone help me.
1: It's my greatest fear if I did drugs.
2: That you would do that?
1: Yeah, something like this.
0: But the problem is no one would answer the door. So he broke into a house and woke up some homeowners and said, hey, I've been shot.
1: Is that a crime, though?
0: Yeah, he broke into their house, man.
3: Yeah.
2: You can't break into someone's house.
1: But he didn't break in with the intent to steal anything. He thought he was in danger.
2: I don't think that matters.
3: Yeah.
1: I don't know. I think there's a little bit of intent. If I'm the judge,
3: what? No.
1: I'm probably going to go a little easier on him.
3: Okay.
1: If you're breaking in to steal something or to hurt somebody, that's different than if you are confused.
2: Remember when like Andy Dick went into somebody's house because he was like out of it too?
1: Mm-hmm.
2: He got in trouble.
1: Yeah, but
3: didn't you think that was his house though?
2: Yeah, and he still got in trouble.
1: See, this is my fear. It's why I can't take sleeping pills anymore. I did for a while when I was having some real mental health issues, and I would just like wake up and not remember the night before, and I'd look at like my FaceTime or my keys were somewhere different.
2: You'd buy stuff too.
1: It was wild.
2: Yeah,
1: and so I'd stop doing it on airplanes because I didn't want to wake up on an airplane in handcuffs because I'd pooped in the aisle.

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0: Bones. Yeah. I was driving through the work garage this morning, and this woman was walking down, and she kept falling down. Did anybody else see this woman?
3: No.
0: Okay, she is dressed professionally, and she's walking down, and she she falls. And the first time I'm like, well, that sucks. It's a pretty big incline. And all I think was like, oh, that sucks. I don't like to see people fall. And so I slow down. But I see her get up and she falls again. So I stop my car and I open the door and I get out and I'm like, are you okay? She's dressed completely professional.
4: And she said,
0: and she gets up and she goes, yeah. And I'm like, okay. And I watch, takes a couple more steps, falls again a third time.
5: Three times.
0: I don't know what's happening.
5: She have high heels on?
4: But, okay, even if you have high heels, you don't just start falling when you're walking. Like, I feel like, was she having some sort of an episode?
0: That's why I stopped and got out of the car and said, are you okay? And good, she kind of smiled and said, yes, and got up and fell again.
4: Huh. Maybe her feet were asleep?
6: Or maybe she was leaving after a night out. Like, she spent the night somewhere.
4: That's not good.
0: That's a weeknight.
4: Is she going
6: people
4: to
6: go out?
0: No, they don't. Oh my God. People don't do that on weeknights.
4: I know, but if she's walking to her car to drive, that's not good.
6: Well, yeah. Huh. I'm not saying it was good. I'm saying that she went out, came home with someone, and was like,
0: but she was walking down right where you have to go around the concrete to get to a lower level. Like, I would not have liked me if I wouldn't have stopped. I'd have been like, oh, you should have made sure she was okay. I did stop and get out of the car. And I said, are you okay after the second fall? And she was like, yeah, I'm fine. And she kind of giggled. And then she got up and boom, maybe she was drunk.
6: Yeah.
5: Sounds like it.
6: I'm a little disappointed you're getting a video for viral reasons.
0: I didn't know if anybody else saw her. Nobody saw her.
5: Nope.
0: What would you have done in that situation, Amy?
4: Yeah, I mean, similar to you, I guess just check to see if she was okay. And then when she told me she was fine, I guess I would have left. Like, what are you supposed to do?
0: I felt like had I continued to walk and watch her, then all of a sudden I'm a stalker. You know how Lunchbox likes to scare women in the garage here at work?
6: Okay.
0: He loves to run up behind women and scare them in the garage at hours sometimes.
5: They're like, boo.
0: Yeah. They're like, ah. I didn't want to be that because I'd have been on camera.
5: The third fall, was that you saw a rear view or did you see, was she still in front of you when she fell the third time?
0: It's not funny. It's not funny. It ain't funny.
5: Then why do you keep laughing?
0: Because the first time I saw her fall, I went, oh, that sucks. The second time I saw her fall, I was like, oh, something might be happening here.
4: Like, is she falling all the way down?
0: Well, it was steep because you know how the garage is, wraps around, and she was falling down. And so I stopped the car and got out. I was like, are you okay? And she looks at me from the ground, gets up, goes, yeah, laughs, and then falls again.
5: She's still drunk.
4: I need to know
6: that's
4: more.
6: It. That's the one
0: what
6: reason.
0: I'm hoping is she didn't die. And I got here before you. Hold on. I'm just going to be honest with you guys. That's why I'm asking you. I got here before you guys. So you would have seen her coming up if she were dead in the garage.
5: Oh, correct. Yes.
4: Like, we didn't pass
5: any I didn't
4: bodies.
5: Pass a body.
4: But honestly, I'm not sure I would notice.
6: That's a good point.
0: And I'm not a bad person for after the third fall continuing to drive off.
5: No. I mean,
4: no, because you asked.
5: She laughed. Yeah. So obviously she's not in danger.
0: And then I started to think, did she laugh or was she just having a seizure? Because watch me have a seizure.
5: Oh, you're laughing a little bit.
0: It looks like I'm laughing.
5: Hmm. Huh.
0: But if she ain't dead, I'm good. And nobody else saw her, huh?
5: No.
4: No, but I think you need to put out a APB.
6: Or a poster. Have you seen this lady? She fell three times.
4: Yeah, you need to like, we need to figure out like an update.
0: Okay. Okay. If you guys didn't see her though, she made it out alive.
4: Mm-hmm.
5: Hopefully.
0: Would you like put her in your car or anything?
4: No, you can't. No, that'd be kidnapping.
0: Oh, that's true too. See, that was my fear. I didn't want to be like a lunchbox in the garage with women and vulnerable
4: like,
0: women.
4: Like, what was her age? Do you think, if you had to guess?
0: 32.
6: Hot or not?
0: I need a better question than that.
4: Like, attractive or not?
6: Like, what do you mean?
5: Is she pretty or not pretty?
0: You guys are just asking the same question.
4: Well, I know, but like, what is the other question?
0: She wasn't in like a... Like, physically, she wasn't there for me to be like, I was just concerned about her. Was she in shape? Yes.
6: Okay.
0: She looked in her young 30s. She... I don't know what else you want.

0: Did she have heels on?
1: I think so.
2: Yeah.
0: She could have just been really bad about walking in heels.
1: Dude, she fell three times. She fell three times. Okay.
2: I don't care.
1: Mostly, I just wanted to put this on record. I did not kill her.
3: Okay, good.
1: Because if she didn't.
2: But you might be the last person to talk to her.
1: I know. That's my point. If somebody's missing, I saw her and she fell three times. And then I drove off.
3: I mean, we do have cameras in the garage. We can.
1: Man, Scuba, do you have access to those cameras?
4: Yeah, we can get any cameras in the building.
1: They're in the garage.
4: I'll get them for now just to cover you in case she does die.
1: Yeah, okay, in case she's dead. We get the footage. I was on like the third level up or something this morning. When I came in and I stopped and I get out of the car and I'm like, are you okay? And then she was like, yes, and she wipes out again.
4: Cool. Yeah, we'll get the camera showing you come in the building and you're away from the scene.
1: Okay. I'm clear.
2: Guys, this is more Karen bizarre Reed. Than we're no, giving it credit
3: we
2: for.
3: We look at this video and Lunchbox is like dragging her into his car.
1: This feels like Karen Reed trial. That's why I want to come on the air and put this on record. I
2: need to know what happened to this person.
1: Me too.
5: And I want to go on record that I don't drag women into my car like Eddie just insinuated.
2: Yeah, okay. We'll see what the video says.
5: What the world is that?
1: That was weird. By tomorrow, can you find the video?
4: Yeah, totally.
1: Okay.
4: Oh my God.
6: So this is Guy Fieri. Don't listen to Lunchbox because he gets my name wrong every time. But you know what I'm listening to? The Bobby Bones Show. Now come on, Lunchbox.

0: Bobby wanted to know if Jason Aldean's kids think he's cool.
1: Do your kids think you're cool?
2: I don't know.
1: They've gotten older, so now they kind of see what's really going on.
2: Yeah, I mean, I think they get it. You know, it's just different. I mean, when they're your kids, I mean, your dad, you may do something cool, but, you know, at the end of the day, they don't care. I mean, they don't know any different. To them, it's very normal and, you know, whatever. So I hope they think I'm cool, and part of the legacy I want to leave is for them and their families and all that stuff. And so if they don't think it's cool yet, I hope they will at some point.
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0: From Fort Wayne and Adams News, I'm Joey Martin. Good morning. It's Thursday, July 2nd. Here's what's happening. Do It Best is expanding in Fort Wayne, saying yesterday its True Value headquarters will move here to Electric Works. Governor Mike Braun was in town for the announcement, while First Lady Maureen Braun was at the Allen County Public Library for a story time with Dolly Parton's Imagination Library. And Fort Wayne police are reminding residents of fireworks safety laws and reminding drivers of road closures for the parade on Saturday. And lots of patriotic happenings this weekend. The Tin Caps are at Parkview Field, which will be the place to be for Fort Wayne fireworks. We have more and where to catch local displays. 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Covington Road is going to close at West Hamilton. It is going to be closed all day until about 5 this afternoon. 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
0: From the National Weather Service, still under the extreme heat warning for today. Sunny and hot. 96 are high, but it's going to feel well above 100. Still humid tomorrow, but not as bad. We do see hit or miss showers or storms tomorrow afternoon and evening. High Saturday of 92, and again, hit or miss showers or storms.
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1: Chris Lane.
2: You ever think about being a Savannah banana?
3: Honestly, I probably could. Yeah. I'd do all right at it.
2: We're on.
4: No way.
2: Yeah, we're on.
4: Let's go.
2: See, this thing about Chris. Chris and I are just talking. He didn't know we're on the air. Yeah.
4: Oh, we're on.
2: I think.
4: I thought you said we're on the team. I'm like, let's go.
2: Oh, no. Yeah. We do. We just got the call up. Bring
5: That's
2: us
5: how
2: in.
5: Chris finds out.
2: Like, you don't need to do that because your career is doing great. But I'm saying, like, that is built for you because you can sing. You can play ball. You play ball in college. Like, you're athletically still there. Man, you'd be like the A-plus Savannah banana.
4: The only thing I couldn't do is dance.
2: Yeah, but some of those guys can't dance that well, and they get in and do the very generic. You could sing, and you ever see the guy do backflips and
3: that's great. In
2: left field,
3: do a freaking back.
2: He catches the ball and does a backflip in the air.
3: What
2: is wild? What position did you play in college?
4: I played center field.
2: Oh yeah,
4: I could definitely catch the ball behind my back.
2: Did you do that kind of stuff?
4: But I couldn't flip.
5: Maybe you could just twirl.
2: You'd be a great Savannah banana.
4: Yeah. I would have so much fun with that. That would be awesome.
2: You ever been to a game?
4: I've never been to a game.
2: I haven't either. So it says here, because I rarely look at the notes if I know the person. But then when I know the person, sometimes I'm like, let me see what I don't know about them. And it says you're an adrenaline junkie.

0: What do you do that's adrenaline junkie?
1: An adrenaline junkie?
0: Yeah.
2: Like, do you chase?
0: That's what I said. No, that's what I said when I saw it. It says, Chris is an adrenaline junkie. And I was like,
3: that's got to be a daggone typo right there, because I'm the least adrenaline junkie in the
0: entire world.
3: That's
0: what I thought. Well, I didn't know you. I didn't say least, but it says he's an adrenaline junkie. And I thought, I don't know that version of Chris. So
3: maybe a sports junkie, but definitely not an adrenaline.
2: Like, what's another word close to adrenaline? Did they mean?
4: Oh, what, just a junkie?
3: Yeah.
4: Just straight junkie. Yeah.
3: Exactly.
2: Let's see.
3: Yeah, that's what my song Fix is about.
2: Yeah.
0: Do you get people that are making you offers to come and do weddings ever?
3: Yeah, I definitely see messages from time to time, especially, you know, 3 or 4 years ago when Big Plans was like really popular and kind of popping off. Everybody's like, will you please come sing? I got engaged to the song. Will you come sing at our wedding? But I've never, I may have done that like one time where I showed up.
0: Oh, just like as a surprise?
3: Yeah, as a surprise. I think I was playing in a city that they just so happened to be getting married in that day. So at like 5 or 6 o'clock, swing by.
0: How'd that work? Something.
3: I think I had my tour manager reach out and just say, Chris is willing to come do this, but show starts at this time, so we got to be able to do it before then. And they just kind of work it out that way.
0: And so, but they were like, oh, this is great.
3: Yeah.
0: It's a whole cool thing.
3: Heck yeah.
0: Oh, that's cool.
3: It's fun.
0: Because I'd imagine I got that and been like, who?
3: Yeah. Yeah. Yeah.
0: That would have been the fear. And I'm so generic looking. I think they would have just thought that's just a normal dude. Like, I'm like, guys, I'm here. And they're like, okay, cool. Cake's over there. You know?

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1: Chris Lane.
2: What's your favorite song of all time?
3: That I've written or?
2: No, just in general.
3: Oh my gosh.
2: I know. It's a really difficult question.
3: Yeah, because I would have so many, but I mean, the first one that comes to mind, Kenny Chesney, I Go Back.
2: Why? Why did that come to mind first?
3: You know, I don't know. I think it's just I love nostalgic style songs, and that song in particular is very nostalgic for me. It kind of takes me back to high school. It makes me think of sports, like being on the baseball field and taking batting practice. That song's playing in the background. I don't know. I just feel like I've heard that song a million times, and it never gets old.
2: Who's your Mount Rushmore favorite artists of all time? Four artists, all time.
3: I mean, Kenny's definitely one of them. I would say Tim McGraw is definitely up there. I listen to a lot of Tim McGraw. Man, I think Toby Keith was pretty great. George Strait.
2: That's four.
4: That's a good one.
2: Is that you capping out there?
3: Man, I guess
2: you
3: got to
2: pull someone off.
3: Say,
2: you got to pull someone off though. Now at this point,
3: I'm not going to pull anybody off, but definitely, I'm sure. I'll
2: you
3: walk
2: can't mention another one, or you get shocked. We bring in a taser if you go five. We bring in a taser and tase immediately.
3: All right, yes. I'm gonna leave it there.
2: So people have short attention spans, and so if they go today and they're like, "Hey, I heard Chris Lane on the Bobby Bones Show or the Bobby Bones Podcast. I'm gonna go check out his album Shade Tree," and they're gonna listen to two songs and decide if they like the whole record. What two songs should they listen to?
3: That's a great freaking question. How about What Am I Supposed to Tell the Dog?
2: Okay.
3: By far my favorite song I've ever written.
5: The Dog?
2: Can you play a clip of that, please, Raymundo? Here you go.
6: What am I supposed to tell the dog?
2: What is that one about?
3: It's about a couple who gets a dog together. They break up. And then I tried to write a little bit of it from the dog's perspective as well. And I had gotten that idea from my wife, who was mad at me one day, and she was like, "If anything ever happens to us, I'm taking Cooper." And oh. I started laughing. I'm like, "Yeah, right. That's my dog." Needless to say, I got on the mower and I was mowing a yard that day, and I really got to thinking about that. I'm like, "That's a freaking song. It's country music. How have I never heard that before?" And so I just wrote down on my phone. I didn't know it was going to be the name of the song. I just wrote down, "What am I supposed to tell the dog?" Like. The dog's like, "Where did this other person go that I love so much?" Mm. Like, I'm with somebody that I do love, but where's the other person that I love so much? So I brought that idea in. I wrote two album songs this day with Jamison Rogers, Lydia Vaughn, and Seth Mosley. And I threw that idea out early in the write, and everybody's like, "Ooh, that is a really cool title. I don't know how we write that, though." So then I threw another song title out called Problematic, and Seth had this really high-energy track with no words on it. And we were like, "Ooh, we should write to that." And then everybody in the room was like, "I love Problematic. Let's write that song." So we figured out, we wrote it, and then right as we were about to leave, Jamison Rogers said, "Chris, can we sit down for 5 minutes and just come up with a few words for What Am I Supposed to Tell the Dog? I have to be a writer on that song, and I don't want you to go write it with somebody else." I was like, "Sure." So we went into a separate room with just an acoustic guitar, and 45 minutes later, we came out, and that song was, we were like, "Oh my gosh, this is the saddest song I've ever heard," but in like a tongue-in-cheek kind of way.
2: You're right. I've not heard a version of that song where the couple splits up. Do you remember Feed Jake from the 90s, though? Pirates of the Mississippi?
3: Oh,
2: it was
3: If
2: somebody, if I die, feed Jake. That was Chris Stapleton also had a really sad song on his last record, too.
3: Oh, wow, yeah.
2: So, but that's the first time I've ever heard, like, if we break up, dog song. Because I've heard if we die, dog song. Man, yeah. Feed Jake used to make me sad.
3: It's definitely, what I will say is, it kind of reminds me, not the song, but the moment that it kind of has live. When I play the song live, it's reminiscent of I Don't Know About You, where when I originally started playing that song, people were screaming the words back to me, and I'm like, "Whoa, this is like a legit hit." Like, I've never had from day one people singing the song. So I was playing this song. What made me end up recording it was I was playing it at shows, and people were going crazy over it. So then I thought, man, I got to record that song. And I have to say, it's probably, over the last 6 years, probably one of the most reactive songs I've ever had. And I'm only basing that off of live right now and seeing people sing it back. So I have high hopes for that song.
2: That's a good one. Maggie's song is Stapleton's song. That's sad, though. That one's really sad.
0: Run, Maggie, run.
2: Oh, my God. Oh, yeah. I don't even want to think about that. I'll start crying right now.

0: Yeah. Give me the other song on your record.
1: Honestly, Shade Tree. I really freaking love that song and hope that it kind of gets its chance and moment. It's like my version of Rascal Flatts Mayberry in a way. Like when I was in the studio recording with Dan Huff, who had done all those Rascal Flatts songs, I'd said that. I'm like, let's just try to make this a new school version of Mayberry. Like bring back a lot of those same sounds that you had for them. You know, the fiddle, banjo, mandolin, all that kind of stuff. I want to hear it.
0: Check out Chris' record. It is out today. It is called Shade Tree. The song is called Shade Tree. We're going to play your single, though, now, If I Die Before You.
1: Nice. Thank you.
0: Yeah, well, I don't know. Give us a little story about this. Just say something about it.
1: Yeah. If I Die Before You is the slowest song I've ever had in my entire career, but probably one of the most heartfelt songs I've had. A tough conversation between a husband and a wife, and one that you never like to have. But I think when you get married, you start thinking about stuff. When you have kids, you start thinking about stuff and passing away. So, yeah.
0: When you have as many as you.
1: That's true. Good Lord. This will be the last one, though. I'll make sure.
0: The hard way, everybody.
2: Yeah, you have to like, yes. It is interesting. Like, one of the first things you do when you're joining a life with somebody is a will.
1: Yeah.
0: That wasn't the first thing we did.
2: Huh?
0: That wasn't the first thing we did.
2: Well, one of.
0: That's right. That wasn't top 10, first 10.
2: Oh. Yeah. Well, why? Wait. Do you have one, right?
0: Yeah.
2: Okay.
0: But I left everything to Eddie.
1: Bobby, I better be in it.
3: Thank goodness. It's you and me, Chris.
0: Follow him on Instagram. I am Chris Lane. There he is. Chris
1: Good
0: Lane.
1: To see y'all. Thank you very much.
4: It's Bobby Bones.
5: Yeah. Celebrating America 250.

0: car. It was carrying her wedding dress. What happened next, straight out of a movie? I will tell it to you in our positivity segment called Tell Me Something Good.
1: Get your Bobby Bones on.
2: Bobby Bones.
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4: From the National Weather Service, still under the extreme heat warning for today. Sunny and hot. 96 are high, but it's going to feel well above 100. Still humid tomorrow, but not as bad. We do see hit or miss showers or storms tomorrow afternoon and evening. High Saturday of 92, and again, hit or miss showers or storms.
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0: couple in Massachusetts ready to get married. And in their car, they had all their wedding essentials, like they were going to it. And it was a dress, it was all kinds of stuff. And so they're about to leave for their ceremony. They're about to head out, and somebody stole their car. Mm. It's full of stuff, including her wedding dress, right? So thinking quickly, she remembered her laptop was in her car. So she tracked her laptop, then followed the stolen car.
1: Wow. Amazing.
0: Like she went full, like Spider-Man. She followed the stolen car in her own vehicle, giving police live updates on its location. At one point, the thief drove past an officer on duty, and she was like, tell the cop, he's right next to the cop.
2: That's crazy.
0: So they caught up with the guy, 31 years old, arrested him. All of the belongings, including the wedding gown, were safely recovered.
2: Wow.
0: That's crazy. People Magazine with that story. That's what it's all about.
3: That was Tell Me Something Good.

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1: We have 90 seconds to figure out Amy's morning cornies. You ready?
5: Yep.
1: Let's go.
6: The morning corny.
5: Why should you never date an apostrophe?
7: Quotes.
1: They skip
7: questions.
1: They
7: ghost you.
1: They skip
8: pause.
1: The goods.
8: What's the apostrophe? Which one is that one?
1: It's the one on top that goes in between letters.
8: Oh, like the plural.
1: Like, yeah, or it could be possessive.
8: They're too possessive.
5: Oh, that's it. Okay.
7: Yeah. Oh, my God.
8: Got it.
5: Why did the rabbit eat the engagement ring?
7: Carrots.
1: Too many carrots?
7: He thought it was a carrot. Carrots.
8: Lots of carrots.
1: Too many carrots on it?
7: Lots of carrots.
8: He loves carrots.
1: Loves to eat. Is it carrots? It's got to be carrots, right? That's the joke.
8: Yeah.
1: Keep going. We have to get it, though.
8: Because it was 24 carrots.
5: Well, yes!
8: It was 24 carrots.
1: Oh, okay.
5: Yes,
1: we hit the number? Wow.
7: Yeah, we hit the exact number?
5: Hey, he got it. Well, how did tightrope walkers find romance?
1: Walking the fine line so they don't get yelled at by their wife.
8: Dang, dude. Yeah.
7: Online.
8: Oh, that's good.
5: Yes,
8: online dating.
5: Yes. Wow. Okay. What happens after two spiders get engaged?
8: Webbed.
7: They
8: tie the knot.
7: Stuck together.
8: They
7: build a web. They build a house. They build a
1: newly web.
7: Newly web.
8: Ooh, that's good. That's good. They become newly webs?
1: No.
7: Newly web. Honey
1: What's
7: web.
1: The question?
8: The webbing.
5: What happens after two spiders? They have a webbing.
7: Good job, okay, Eddie.
5: Right. How do you get a farm girl to like you?
1: Plant your seed in her. Hey, tell me that one ain't good, though.
8: Yeah, that's pretty good. Pretty good.
5: Yeah, a tractor.
1: Oh,
8: that's good, Amy.
7: That wasn't bad.
1: I kind of like plant your seed in her, though.
8: I went like the milking route.
5: Yeah.
1: That's
5: kind of
1: weird. Oh, yeah.
5: I'm kind of glad I'm done with almost done with the Valentine's Day theme because I'm running out.
1: Those are pretty good, though. Months. How many we get?
5: I mean, we got possessive, 24 carats, online dating, a webbing.
1: And plant your seed in her.
5: And then a tractor you didn't get. So you got four out
1: of
5: five.
8: Yes, let's go. Clear eyes, full hearts.
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10: 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When I think about 4th of July, I think about being in my hometown in Northeast Louisiana, a little town called Baskin. Us sitting around in the backyard, popping them fireworks, just having a good old time.
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0: Hello, Bobby Bones. I was walking my two dogs. They're big. They're super friendly. When these two little yappy dogs across the street started going off, before I could react, one of my dogs slipped out of his collar and ran over, just trying to play, but then chaos broke out. The little dog started screaming. One got loose, took off running. My dog chased it. Let me just say this. I've been in these situations where, like, you can't, there's just too much going on. You can't stop it. You're just like, oh my God, please, nobody die. Okay, back to the email. The owner actually fell down and then just laid there while I wrangled my dog and ran to theirs. I helped find their dog, and the owner said everything seemed fine. The next day, I woke up to a note on my door. They took the dog to the emergency vet and wanted to talk about a $2,000 bill. I was shocked. Nothing was life-threatening. They panicked and rushed to the ER instead of waiting for a normal vet visit. I told them I'm not covering the bill. Honestly, their dogs helped cause the situation. One of their dogs even got loose. What do I do? Signed, responsible dog owner.
1: Oh my.
0: Okay, but your dog slipped out of the collar. Like, that's on you. And your dog ran over to those yappy dogs. That's also on you. Who has a dog on a collar? The dog just slips out. That's like somebody saying, I don't know if I got that text. Yeah, you got it. You got the text. And you know what? Your dog should have been in the collar. So that's the first thing. The second thing is, there

0: dogs didn't start it because they were yapping over the other side of the road. Some dogs just yap. They didn't start whatever this commotion was. What started it was your dog got out of the collar. You were irresponsible as a dog owner. That's what started it. Now, I'm glad you went over, whatever. I don't know about the bill. I don't know the $2,000. But for you to put the blame on them, that's somebody who doesn't want to take responsibility for their actions. Mm-hmm. Because your actions were bad to begin with. Your dog wasn't in a correct collar for that dog. Now, what do you do about $2,000? I don't know, because I don't know the legalities of it. Obviously, you're not paying it. And you signed a responsible dog owner. You're not a responsible dog owner. And if you were, and let's say the collar just broke or something, the responsible dog owner would pay their part of the bill. So you're at fault. Now, it's up to you to decide if you want to help the other person or not. Because I don't think there's really an enforcement that they could do where you have to do it or bill collectors come. But yeah, it's your fault. It's absolutely your fault. Keep your dog on a collar. A one that fits. A
1: collar that fits, yeah.
0: Yeah. So I don't know about the money thing, but this is your fault. Amy?
1: Yeah, no, I agree. I actually witnessed something similar to this the other day. I was on a hike and this one couple, they didn't have their dog even on a leash, which it's not I don't think it's a park rule where you have to have your dog on a leash. But this other older woman was walking her dog and the dog that was off leash went towards the dog on the leash and it jerked the woman and she fell back and almost fell over. Like it was a pretty intense situation. I mean, and the older woman was rightfully so, like was angry and annoyed. I mean, the people felt terrible, but if anything had happened to that woman, like if she had fallen and really hurt herself, I was thinking in my head, I'm like, those people are 100% responsible because their dog was not on, if they had their dog on a leash, this never would have happened.
0: If it were a park where leashes weren't needed, I don't know that she would have been responsible. That's kind of her. She's in
1: the
0: middle of a park.
1: Well, I don't know. I'm trying to think of like, it's where we hike often. I don't know that there's a sign anywhere that says, please have your animal on a leash.
0: It's weird that someone wouldn't be on a leash in a place where people are.
1: I agree. Yeah. But it's weird that I encountered this and I was thinking through. That woman almost fell completely down. And if she were to have broken her hip or leg or something, I feel like, oh my gosh, would those people be responsible?
0: I don't think so.
1: But
0: especially if there's no rules about a leash. It would just depend on the ruling of the leash. Would they be responsible in their heart? Yeah.
1: Yeah, that's what I was saying.
0: Would they be like...
1: Because you could tell they felt terrible.
0: Yes, yes.
1: I mean, and the woman was yelling at them, and I'm like, oh my gosh, like they feel bad. Like, yeah. I get that you're scared, and also they feel terrible, but all around it was just so uncomfortable
0: that's
1: to witness.
0: Uncomfortable.
1: Yeah, it was. And it was kind of similar to this.
0: If there was a leash rule, that couple would have legally been on the hook for it.
1: Do you think there's a leash rule here? I mean, we don't know.
0: They're walking on the street, though, and the difference is... This woman is saying it's the other people's fault.
1: Yeah, that is weird.
0: It's not the other people's fault. Yeah. It's your fault because your dog wasn't on the leash that you had it on.
1: Right.
0: Those dogs didn't do anything except yap.
1: Properly fit.
0: Yes.
1: Yeah.
0: Now I'm mad at her. All right, there it is. Close it up.
2: Dan and Shay played Name That Tune with Bobby Bones.
3: All right, here's one note. Can you name it?
4: Tequila. That's the easiest one.
5: Yeah, yeah. I feel like Dan's going to get all these.
3: Okay, here we go.
4: Show you off.
3: Okay.
6: Sorry about that one.
1: That's good.
4: Sorry about that, guys.
3: Why?
4: Sorry about that song.
1: Why?
4: Oh, we're kidding.
3: You know,
4: let's move on, Bobby.
7: It's the Bobby Bones.
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9: From Fort Wayne and Adams News, I'm Joey Martin. Good morning. It's Thursday, July 2nd. Here's what's happening. Do It Best is expanding in Fort Wayne, saying yesterday its True Value headquarters will move here to Electric Works. Governor Mike Braun was in town for the announcement, while First Lady Maureen Braun was at the Allen County Public Library for a story time with Dolly Parton's Imagination Library.

0: scary. And Fort Wayne police are reminding residents of fireworks safety laws and reminding drivers of road closures for the parade on Saturday. And lots of patriotic happenings this weekend. The Tin Caps are at Parkview Field, which will be the place to be for Fort Wayne fireworks. 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Quick check on area roadways, slowing down due to the road work on 469 close to 24 and slowdowns due to construction. Also keep in mind the Covington Road is going to be closed through this afternoon at West Hamilton. 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
0: From the National Weather Service, still under the extreme heat warning for today, sunny and hot. 96 are high, but it's going to feel well above 100. Still humid tomorrow, but not as bad. We do see hit or miss showers or storms tomorrow afternoon and evening. High Saturday of 92, and again, hit or miss showers or storms.
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2: Tell me if you've ever seen anything like this happen. As a mom and her kid, the rest of the family was there too. I feel like I give grace to kids who are screaming because I don't give a crap. Scream away, kid. Because that mom didn't want that kid to scream. It's not like the mom chose for the kid to scream. So I always feel bad for the parents if they're dealing with a kid who's crying. Maybe his ear hurts. That's always what I think. I go to earache immediately. I'm like, that kid's probably got an earache. So this kid's probably like two. Little boy, curly hair. They're sitting at the table right next to us. And the kid goes, I don't want to eat this. And the mom looks at the kid right in the face and screams right back. Screams, top of her lungs, right back at him. You will eat that!
3: Oh, my goodness.
4: Oh, man. Yeah.
2: I'm talking about screaming match.
3: Mm-hmm. Yeah.
2: I start snickering because that's funny. And the dad looks over and is like, a little bit annoyed that I'm laughing, but a little bit embarrassed. But I'm not laughing because it's funny. It's just awkward.
4: Because
2: that kid went top of its lungs, I don't want to eat this. And that mom leaned up into him. You're going to eat that.
4: She matched the energy.
2: In the whole restaurant.
3: Yeah.
2: Like,
3: yeah.
2: Part of me was like, respect. And part of me was like, dang, I never seen anything like that before. What are your thoughts on that, Amy?
4: Yeah. I mean, I've definitely screamed before.
2: In a public place like that?
4: No.
2: This was public.
4: Thankfully,
2: this
4: only in the privacy of my own home. And then I've been able to run to my room and try to process before I go apologize. She hit her limit.
2: I feel like she had a long day. Yep. Then I was doing her whole backstory.
4: Yeah,
2: I was like, mom woke up, probably wasn't feeling good, had a long day, kid's been cranky all day, kid's got an earache, it's always an earache.
4: Right. Here's what I hope. I mean, I hope that, we hit our rope, we hit the end of it, and then sometimes we match that energy. So I hope that that was the case and that that's not just a usual form of communication.
2: Bro, I'm talking about,
4: you know,
2: she out-screamed the screaming kid.
4: Yeah, because that's not typically how we would like to respond as parents, but I do understand that it happens.
2: I didn't feel like she was embarrassed.
4: Really?
2: I feel like the husband was embarrassed, but I feel like the mom was embarrassed because she just went back to her thing. That kid did this too. That kid goes, I don't want to eat this. And the mom goes, you will eat that. And that kid went,
4: Yeah.
2: Okay. I came right to eating it too.
4: Okay, mom, spoke.
3: Like he was trying to defuse the situation at all? Or
2: was sitting right next to me because all these tables are in line where one side of the table is a big bench, right? So everybody that's sitting at all the tables on that side are sitting on a big long bench and the other side are just tables and you're in a loose chair.
3: Got it.
2: And so that was like an eight top with a family and I'm sitting right next to the husband. And so the kid screams, I don't really think much of it except, oh man, it sucks for those parents. But when she screams, I can't help but look and laugh. I mean, I've never seen anything like that before. And when I start to laugh, he just turns his head right on laughter. Like right when I start laughing, he turns his head like, you're laughing at something that we don't think is funny. But what am I supposed to do?
3: Am
2: I supposed to do? And so I'm like, and then I kind of hold it. It's like if you're laughing at church and you don't want to laugh, but you can't help it. I'm like, and then that's when he's like half apology, half annoyed. I don't feel like he wanted to be there in that situation.
3: No, definitely not.
2: Mm-mm. Ever seen anything like that before? Ever had with your kids? Ever had anything like that?
3: Oh, dude.
2: You have to scream back?
3: I have four kids. We've been at this for a while. Yes.
2: You have to yell out in public?
3: Well, and like you said, you have a whole scenario of like what could have happened. For me, what has happened is we've struggled with that before, where like he does not want to eat. And so.

0: If you dealt with that four times that day, guess what? I don't care where I'm at. If he yells like that, I'm going to yell back at him.
1: Really?
0: Usually it's me yelling and my wife's like the husband in that scenario being like, hey, we're in a public place. Don't do that. But yeah, that's how it happens all the time.
1: I never seen it like this in my life.
0: Sometimes you got to get louder than them if you want them to listen to you. If you want them, you want their attention, be louder than them.
1: Do you have to embarrass them? Is that the point, to embarrass them?
0: Absolutely.
2: Oh no, see, I don't do that. My yelling is more just uncontrollable. Like, I don't know it's coming. It's not it's not premeditated at all. It's not like sort of like, well, this is how they're going to listen. It's like the yelling just would come out of me, and I haven't done it in a while, but there was a moment, a season, we'll call it, where I was screaming, and then we had a whole food thing with our son in particular, and the therapist then advised us, they're like, stop making food a thing. Like, if he doesn't want to eat, just be like, fine, okay, you're not going to eat. And then eventually, like, he will come back around. And so food used to get us really worked up. And I don't know what it is about food. But then once we started just being like, okay, fine, all right, cool, you're not going to eat breakfast, you're not going to eat lunch, you're not going to eat dinner, cool, great, don't eat.
1: Well, I just want to shout out that family.
0: Shout out.
1: Because you entertain me in many, more ways than one. I went through the whole, I was like, I did all the emotions. So you know who you are if you're out there right now.
2: And you're not alone.
1: Yeah.
0: Definitely not alone.
1: Well, I've never seen it before like this level. So you might be alone, but respect and shout out.
2: And if you're doing it frequently, seek help.
1: It scared me. She was so intense. It's like, it was a roller coaster scream.
0: You started eating your food?
1: Yeah.
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1: I'm John Perlick with the City of Fort Wayne. 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
1: The Bobby Bones Show. I want to talk about the hottest ages of men and women. So this whole story came out about when women feel their hottest. Okay. And this is going to be equal opportunity.
2: Okay.
1: So everybody knows this is going to get us in trouble, but equal opportunity. What age do you think women feel their hottest? Amy.
3: Is it late 30s, early 40s?
1: I'm looking for an age here.
3: Okay. I'm going to go in their 40s.
1: No.
3: No?
1: Morgan.
4: I feel like it has to be like 31, prime age.
1: So when women feel their hottest, and I would say there are a couple factors here. One, just because you're younger doesn't mean you feel hotter. A lot of times you feel uncomfortable. You kind of get in that spot, that sweet spot of you're mature enough to know what you want, how your body, and also you still are able to look hot.
3: That was my thinking with the 40s. Is that too
5: old? They've already had kids at that point.
4: Well, and I felt like in my
2: 20s. Oh, no.
4: Oh, my gosh.
1: The answer is 34.
3: Okay. I can get on board with 34.
1: Is that too old?
5: I thought it was 24.
1: But this is women feeling hot.
3: Yeah.
1: I think 24-year-olds still feel uncomfortable a bit.
3: Yes.
5: Okay. Yeah, I didn't feel fresh out of college, like, you know.
1: No. Okay, let me ask you this then. Oh, Morgan, finish your statement first before I go back to Creepy McGee.
4: I didn't feel like until I hit my 30s that I really feel comfortable in my own body. So, like, 20s, yeah, I might have looked really awesome, but I didn't feel awesome.
1: Now, what age do you think women are the hottest?
5: There we go.
2: Who's answering
3: don't
2: that?
3: Don't get gross. With
1: no, I'm just, everybody him. Can.
2: No, everyone's going to answer that.
1: Because we're going to switch it up into the guys, too.
3: I know, but we can't, nothing that ends with a teen.
1: Amy. You can't make lunchboxes rules.
2: Amy, let him be.
1: Let him say his thing.
3: Okay, it needs to end with a.
1: What? Okay, Amy, you can answer first. At what age are women the hottest? It's an unfair question.
3: It is.
5: No, it's not.
3: Gosh, I'm just so. I'm in my 40s, and I think that a lot of my friendships, like the 30s and the 40s, the older we are, the hotter we get.
5: Lunchbox,
1: she's not giving an answer.
5: Right.
1: Lunchbox,
3: that is my answer.
1: What's the hottest age?
2: Oh no.
1: For women.
2: No.
5: 23.
3: Okay.
5: 23.
3: So fresh out of college.
5: Fresh out of college.
2: Older than I thought.
3: At least we're fresh out of college and high school.
5: I don't know. It's fresh out of college.
3: Okay.
5: They're developed.
2: Oh my God. Stop.
3: You can't use that word. Actually, our brains aren't yet.
1: He got creepy. I thought he was going to avoid it. I thought he was just going to walk the line.
5: And it's just a perfect time for them because they haven't had the, adversity of the real world, the stress of the real world. They're still young and carefree.
3: Okay.
5: Like, nothing has taken a toll on them. They've just been living life in college and having the best time. Once you get to 26, 27, 28, you're out in the real world. You have the stress of a job, paying bills. It wears on you.
1: So the hottest age to you is?
5: 23.
1: Morgan?
4: I think there's a key part of this that Lunchbox is missing. In college, you are letting loose. You're drinking a lot. You're eating a lot. There's a lot that happens in college with like your hormones as a woman. So I would actually say like prime really age. If I look at like my body over the course of time,
3: wait, why
4: is 27
3: body?
4: Well, that's hot.
1: It's physical.
2: We're talking about.
5: Yeah, we're talking about hot, Amy. We're not talking about mind.
1: Yeah,
3: that's why I told him that
5: we're not about
3: our brains aren't fully developed yet.
1: Morgan, what was your answer?
4: 27.
1: Eddie,
2: oof, do I have to answer this?
5: Because why are you so scared?
2: Because like. I feel like it's no win, whatever I answer.
1: Yeah,
2: here.
1: That's right. It's one of those dumb bits we do that gets us in trouble.
2: The no win going to get us in trouble, but I'll be honest here, and I will say 35 years old.
5: Oh my, shut up. You are such an idiot.
1: I'll say 32.
2: Yeah.
3: Wait, guys.
1: I'll say 32.
3: Just wait till you get older.
5: You guys are lying.
1: You're asking us a question. I'm giving an answer. I don't think it's fair for you to tell us our answers aren't our own opinion.
3: You didn't like my answer.
2: What's wrong with our answer?
1: You filibustered for 30 minutes.
3: I didn't filibuster.
1: Yeah, you did.
3: No.
1: You're just like, well, I don't know. Okay, guys.
2: Come on.
1: What's the hottest age for a guy? We can just ask the ladies.
2: Yeah, ask the ladies.
1: What's the hottest age for a dude? Period.
2: And I'm 46. Just remember that.
1: What kind of marker are they using?
2: I'm just
1: on
2: saying,
1: you?
2: Maybe she's going to say 46, and I just want people to know.
1: What age are guys physically the hottest, Amy?

0: statistically the hottest.
1: She says 46.
2: Say, yeah. Are you going to filibuster or are you going to give an answer?
0: I'm trying to think of an answer, but all that keeps coming to my mind is 50.
3: Oh, my God.
2: Okay. Okay. All right. Morgan, hey, what age are guys the hottest?
0: This is tough because I feel like it would be like a late 20s, early into the 30s, because guys glow up later. See?
1: Yeah.
0: 50. They definitely have their glow.
2: It ain't
0: like
2: 50.
0: It's not like that college range because they're still a little quirky. They're still figuring it out. I feel like maybe 33.
2: Okay. I would probably say 32, 33 as well, because your metabolism is still rocking pretty good. Anything you do physically that changes, your body will change because of it. Once you get up to like our age, it's like you got to put extra effort in the change. And not only that, when you get hurt, you don't bounce back quick. So I'm going to go, that's what I'm going to go. 30, I'm going to go 33-ish. You guys want to answer that? Lunchbox, when's the guy the hottest?
3: I have no idea.
0: Yes, you do.
1: Yes, you do.
2: Eddie?
1: 35. Same
2: 35
1: reasons.
2: For you, both across the board.
1: I think so. I think everyone's pretty like comfortable with who they are at 35, too, and that reflects on how good you look.
3: Eddie, can we be real? Come on. You really think women look their best at 35 years old?
1: Yes, I do. Oh my God. Because anything younger than that is like, they don't even look like a woman.
0: What are you talking about?
1: I'm not about
2: so
1: that.
2: So Morgan doesn't look like a woman to you?
1: No, she's like a little girl.
0: Oh, what?
2: That feels
0: weird.
2: Creepy, too, for some reason.
1: That's why I don't find her attractive.
2: Really wait, no, weird. Now you're
0: kidding. Oh, okay.
1: That's what I mean.
2: When do you think the guys feel the hottest? So this is the other part of that women's question.
1: Oh, feel.
2: So that was...
1: That's different.
2: Yeah. When do you think guys feel the hottest? Eddie?
1: I mean, younger. I think we feel like we're so hot at like 25. But like Morgan said, though, we're like Bambi, dude. We're idiots.
2: Lunchbox?
3: I mean, I don't know.
1: you were there once.
0: What about
1: lunchbox?
0: Feeling? When have you felt
2: when have
0: your
2: you
0: hottest?
2: Felt the hottest?
3: I mean... My whole life I felt hot. That's the problem. It's like
1: even when you were a kid?
3: Yes.
2: Do you feel as good looking now as you did when you were 25?
3: Yeah. Like I still like if I go to the pool, chicks are like, there he is.
2: That's true. They are like, there he is.
3: Yes. And so I mean,
2: I don't know that they're like, there he is, but they're like, there he is.
3: And maybe my hottest was probably, you know, when I'm slamming shots and chicks are at the bar just going, man, that dude is good looking. He can drink with like a fish.
1: Like a fish.
3: Yeah. So maybe 24.
2: I think I would say 36.
1: That's when you feel the
2: hottest? Yeah, it's definitely the 20th because I just didn't feel comfortable in my own body until like yesterday, but I'm a little later.
1: Okay.
2: Like yesterday was the first day I ever woke up. I was like, yeah, I feel pretty good here. I think 36 guys feel the hottest. 32 is when they actually are. A pretty good little window there.
1: Yeah, it's good.
2: Amy, anything you want to say? You really haven't said much this segment.
0: Yes, I have.
3: No, you've said a lot of words.
2: You haven't really said anything.
0: Just because my answers are different than everybody else's.
2: You haven't given an answer. I've been like, hey, give us a number. And you're like, well, are we talking about their belief system? Or are we talking? No, it's.
0: Well, I was just thinking overall attraction, but I did give an answer. I did. And I think that y'all probably feel your hottest. Yeah. 50? In your late 20s.
2: Oh, I didn't know.
1: Okay, you didn't?
0: Or
2: I didn't have any money then.
1: Well, yeah, that's true.
2: I was broke
0: and
2: ugly.
0: Oh, so now you're equating money to the...
2: To feel? Feel is different than look.
1: Yeah, like your confidence, that's part of your look.
0: Okay. Yeah.
1: If you walk around all sad with your shoulders hunched over,
2: that
1: I don't
2: was
1: have
2: me
1: any money.
2: Until like yesterday.
4: Bobby Bones Show.
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0: quick check on area roadways. Slowing down due to the road work on 469, close to 24, and slowdowns due to construction. Also keep in mind the Covington Road is going to be closed through this afternoon at West Hamilton. 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
0: From the National Weather Service, still under the extreme heat warning for today. Sunny and hot. 96 are high, but it's going to feel well above 100. Still humid tomorrow, but not as bad. We do see hit or miss showers or storms tomorrow afternoon and evening. High Saturday of 92, and again, hit or miss showers or storms.
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1: Come on. It's time for the good news.
2: With Amy.
3: Tell me something good.
4: Shout out to America's Vet Dogs because they just gave U.S. Army veteran Mark Patton a service dog. And he was deployed to Iraq, Kuwait. He suffered multiple traumatic brain injuries, loss of mobility. He has PTSD, depression, anxiety. And he waited nearly a year to get matched with his service dog, Shane. And it's going to completely change his life.
5: Yeah, and the reason that that's such a big story is they cost so much. They're like 20 grand a dog.
4: This particular dog, they say they spend more than $50,000 to breed, raise, and train each dog to work with these type of vets. So yeah,
5: totally minimize my story.
4: No,
5: but we had bought like three or four from military folks from this show. And then I'd also done some work with Purina and we'd got vets dogs. And so, hey, maybe inflation.
6: Oh, yeah.
5: Maybe it was 20 grand these 5 years ago and now it's...
4: No, I think we did it. We got the dogs. No, we did get the dogs.
5: Thanks,
4: like,
5: Obama.
4: Maybe like it was over 5 years ago. So yeah, maybe a little inflation. Maybe depending on, because he has the list of things they have going on that the dog can tend to.
5: Yeah, no, it's crazy the amount of money these dogs are. And I'm sure dogs that have to be trained for different needs even more. But that's a great story. Big shout out to that organization because they really need these dogs.
4: Yeah.
5: And they deserve to have these dogs. And that's a great one. That's what it's all about.

0: Bobby Bones and the legendary William Shatner.
1: Is Bill what you would normally go by?
2: Yes. Is Bobby, is it Bob or is it Robert? I mean, how do we address you?
1: It's oddly Bobby.
2: You don't do Robert at all, Bobby?
1: Nah, that's not my name.
2: Yeah, but what do you do with the conundrum that Bobby is an affectionate application for Bob, mm-hmm. and Bob is short for Robert?
1: We're really going like space-time continuum here. We're going through different timelines of...
2: And that's really what we should be doing all
1: the time. It is, for sure.
2: So, my book...
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0: some sort of an episode?
1: That's why I stopped and got out of the car and said, are you okay? And she kind of smiled and said yes and got up and fell again.
0: Huh. Maybe her feet were asleep.
2: Or maybe she was leaving after a night out. Like she spent the night somewhere.
0: Not good.
1: But it's a weeknight.
0: Because she's going to
2: go out.
1: No, they don't. Oh my God. People don't do that on weeknights.
0: I know, but if she's walking to her car to drive, that's not good.
2: Well, yeah. I'm not saying it was good. I'm saying that she went out, came home with someone, and was like,
1: but she was walking down right where you have to go around the concrete to get to a lower level. Like, I would not have liked me if I wouldn't have stopped. I'd have been like, oh, you should have made sure she was okay. I did stop and get out of the car. And I said, are you okay after the second fall? And she was like, yeah, I'm fine. And she kind of giggled. And then she got up and boom, maybe she was drunk.
2: Yeah.
3: Sounds like it.
2: I'm a little disappointed you're getting a video for viral reasons.
1: I didn't know if anybody else saw her. Nobody saw her.
2: Nope.
1: What would you have done in that situation, Amy?
0: Yeah, I mean, similar to you, I guess just check to see if she was okay. And then when she told me she was fine, I guess I would have left. Like, what are you supposed to do?
1: I felt like had I continued to walk and watch her, then all of a sudden I'm a stalker. You know how Lunchbox likes to scare women in the garage here at work?
2: Okay.
1: He loves to run up behind women and scare them in the garage at hours sometimes.
3: They say like, boo.
1: Yeah. They're like, ah. I didn't want to be that because I'd have been on camera.
3: The third fall, was that you saw a rear view or was she still in front of you when she fell the third time?
1: Dude, it's not funny. It's not funny. It ain't funny.
3: Then why do you keep laughing?
1: Because the first time I saw her fall, I went, oh, that sucks. The second time I saw her fall, I was like, oh, something might be happening here.
0: Like, is she falling all the way down?
1: Well, it was steep because you know how the garage is, wraps around, and she was falling down. And so I stopped the car and got out. And I was like, are you okay? And she looks at me from the ground, gets up, goes, yeah, laughs, and then falls again.
3: She's still drunk.
0: I need to know
2: that's
0: more.
2: It. That's the
1: what
2: reason.
1: I'm hoping is she didn't die. And I got here before you. I'm just being honest with you guys. That's why I'm asking you. I got here before you guys. So you would have seen her coming up if she were dead in the garage.
3: Oh, correct. Yes.
0: Like, we didn't pass any
3: I didn't
0: advice.
3: Pass a body.
0: But honestly, I'm not sure I would notice.
2: That's a good point.
1: And I'm not a bad person for after the third fall continuing to drive off.
3: No. I mean,
0: no, because you asked.
3: She laughed. Yeah. So obviously she's not in danger.
1: And then I started to think, did she laugh or was she just having a seizure? Because watch me have a seizure.
3: Oh, you're laughing a little bit.
1: It looks like I'm laughing.
3: Huh.
1: But if she ain't dead, I'm good. And nobody else saw her, huh?
3: No.
0: No, but I think you need to put out a APB.
2: Or a poster. Have you seen this lady? She fell three times.
0: Yeah, you need to we need to figure out an update.
1: Okay. Okay. If you guys didn't see her though, she made it out alive.
0: Mm-hmm.
3: Hopefully.
1: Would you put her in your car or anything?
0: No, you can't. No, that'd be kidnapping.
1: Oh, that's true too. That was my fear. I didn't want to be like a Lunchbox in the garage with women and vulnerable women.
0: What was her age, do you think, if you had to guess?
1: 32.
2: Hot or not?
1: I need a better question than that.
0: Like, attractive or not?
2: Like, what do you mean?
3: Is she pretty or not pretty?
1: You guys are just asking the same question.
0: Well, I know, but what is the other question?
1: She wasn't in physically, she wasn't there for me to be like, I was just concerned about her. Was she in shape? Yes.
2: Okay.
1: She looked in her young 30s. I don't know what else you want.
4: Did she have heels on?
1: I think so.
0: Yeah.
4: She could have just been really bad about walking.
2: No.
1: Dude, she fell three times. She fell three times. Okay.
0: I don't care about
1: mostly
0: how
1: I just wanted to
0: are.
1: Put this on record. I did not kill her.
3: Okay, good.
1: Because if she didn't.
0: But you might be the last person that talked to her.
1: I know. That's my point. If somebody's missing, I saw her she fell three times. And then I drove off.
3: I mean, we do have cameras in the garage. We can.
1: Man, Scuba, do you have access to those cameras?
5: Yeah, we can get any cameras in the building.
1: They're in the garage.
5: I'll get him for now just to cover you in case she does die.
1: Yeah, okay, in case she's dead. We get the footage. I was on the third level up or something this morning. When I came in and I stopped and I get out of the car and I'm like, are you okay? And then she was like, yes, and she wipes out again.
5: Cool. Yeah, we'll get the camera showing you come in the building and you're away from the scene.
1: Okay. I'm clear.
0: Guys, this is
1: it's
0: more
1: Karen
0: bizarre
1: Reed.
0: Than we're
1: no,
0: getting
1: I know.
0: It credit
3: hey, we
0: for.
3: We look at the video and Lunchbox is like dragging her into his car.
1: This feels like Karen Reed trial. That's why I want to come on the air and put this on record. I
0: need to know what happened to this person.
1: Me too.
2: And I want to go on record that I don't drag women into my car like Eddie just insinuated. Okay?
3: We'll see what the video says.
2: What in the world is that?
1: Can you?
0: That was weird.
1: By tomorrow, can you find the video?
5: Yeah, totally.
1: Okay.
5: Oh my God.

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2: From the National Weather Service, still under the extreme heat warning for today. Sunny and hot. 96 are high, but it's going to feel well above 100. Still humid tomorrow, but not as bad. We do see hit or miss showers or storms tomorrow afternoon and evening. High Saturday of 92, and again, hit or miss showers or storms.
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say Potts Farm was a place to go. 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Jack and Jim were a few good men. 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Better watch out for the boys in blue. And all this small town, he said, she said. Ain't it funny how rumors spread? Like I know something y'all don't know. Man, that talk is getting old. You better mind your business, man. Watch your mouth. Before I have to knock that loud mouth out. I'm tired of talking, man. Y'all ain't listening.

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1: Chris Lane.
2: You ever think about being a Savannah banana?
3: Honestly, I probably could.
2: Yeah.
3: I'd do all right at it.
2: We're on.
4: No way.
2: Yeah, we're on.
4: Let's go.
2: See, this thing about Chris. Chris and I are just talking. He didn't know we're on the air.
4: Yeah. Oh, we're on.
2: I think.
4: I thought you said we're on the team. I'm like, let's go.
2: Oh, no. Yeah. We do. We just got the call up. Bring
5: That's
2: us in.
5: How Chris finds out.
2: Like, you don't need to do that because your career's doing great. But I'm saying, like, that is built for you because you can sing. You can play ball. You play ball in college. Like, you're athletically still there. Man, you'd be like the A-plus Savannah banana.
4: The only thing I couldn't do is dance.
2: Yeah, but some of those guys can't dance that well, and they get in and do the very you could sing, and you ever see the guy do backflips and
3: that's great. Like,
2: how in left field,
3: how to do a freaking back.
2: He catches the ball and does a backflip in the air.
3: What?
2: Is wild. What position did you play in college?
4: I played center field.
2: Oh yeah,
4: I could definitely catch the ball behind my back.
2: Did you do that kind of stuff?
4: But I couldn't flip.
5: You could just twirl.
2: You'd be a great Savannah banana.
4: Yeah. I would have so much fun with that. That would be awesome.
2: You ever been to a game?
4: I've never been to a game.
2: I haven't either. So it says here, because I rarely look at the notes if I know the person, but then when I know the person, sometimes I'm like, let me see what I don't know about them. And it says you're an adrenaline junkie. What do you do that's adrenaline junkie?
4: An adrenaline junkie?
2: Yeah.
5: Like, do you chase?
2: That's what I said. No, that's what I said when I saw it. It says, Chris is an adrenaline junkie. And I was like,
4: that's got to be a daggone typo right there, because I'm the least adrenaline junkie in the world.
2: That's what I thought. Well, I didn't know you. I didn't say least, but it says he's an adrenaline junkie. And I thought, I don't know that version of Chris. So
4: maybe a sports junkie, but definitely not an adrenaline.
5: Like, what's another word close to adrenaline? Did they mean?
6: Oh, what, just a junkie?
4: Yeah.
6: A straight junkie. Yeah.
4: Exactly.
5: Let's see.
4: Yeah, that's what my song Fix is about.
5: Yeah.
2: Do you get people that are making you offers to come and do weddings ever?
4: Yeah, I definitely see messages from time to time, especially, you know, 3 or 4 years ago when Big Plans was like really popular and kind of popping off. Everybody's like, will you please come sing? I got engaged to the song. Will you come sing at our wedding? But I may have done that like one time where I showed up.
2: Oh, just like as a surprise?
4: Yeah, as a surprise. I think I was playing in a city that they just so happened to be getting married in that day. So at like 5 or 6 o'clock, swing by.
2: How'd that work? Something.
4: I think I had my tour manager reach out and just say, Chris is willing to come do this, but show starts at this time, so we got to be able to do it before then. And they just kind of work it out that way.
2: And so, but they were like, oh, this is great.
4: Yeah.
2: It's a whole cool thing.
4: Heck yeah.
2: Oh, that's cool.
4: It's fun.
2: Because I'd imagine I got that and been like, who?
4: Yeah, yep.
2: That would have been the fear. And I'm so generic looking, I think they would have just thought that's just a normal dude. Like, I'm like, guys, I'm here. And they're like, okay, cool. Cake's over there. You know?

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4: What's your favorite song of all time?
5: That I've written or?
4: No, just in general.
5: Oh my gosh.
4: I know. It's a really difficult question.
5: Yeah, because I would have so many, but I mean, the first one that comes to mind, Kenny Chesney, I Go Back.
4: Why? Why did that come to mind first?
5: I don't know. I think it's just I love nostalgic style songs, and that song in particular is very nostalgic for me. It kind of takes me back to high school. It makes me think of sports, like being on the baseball field and taking batting practice. That song's playing in the background. I don't know. I just feel like I've heard that song a million times and it never gets old.
4: Who's your Mount Rushmore favorite artists of all time? Four artists all time.
5: I mean, Kenny's definitely one of them. I would say Tim McGraw is definitely up there. I listen to a lot of Tim McGraw. Man, I think Toby Keith was pretty great. George Strait.
4: That's four.
6: That's a good one.
4: Is that you capping out there?
5: Man, I guess
4: you
5: got to
4: pull someone off.
5: Say,
4: you got to pull someone off though. Now at this point,
5: I'm not going to pull anybody off, but definitely, I'm sure.
4: You can't mention another one, or you get shocked. We bring in a taser if you go five. We bring in a taser and tase immediately.
5: All right, yes. I'm gonna leave it there.
4: So people have short attention spans, and so if they go today and they're like, "Hey, I heard Chris Lane on the Bobby Bones Show or the Bobby Bones Podcast. I'm going to go check out his album, Shade Tree." And they're going to listen to two songs and decide if they like the whole record. What two songs should they listen to?
5: That's a great freaking question. How about What Am I Supposed to Tell the Dog?
4: Okay.
5: By far my favorite song I've ever written.
7: The Dog?
4: Can you play a clip of that, please, Raymundo? Here you go.
8: What am I supposed to tell the dog?
4: What is that one about?
5: It's about a couple who gets a dog together. They break up. And then I tried to write a little bit of it from the dog's perspective as well. And I had gotten that idea from my wife, who was mad at me one day. And she was like, "If anything ever happens to us, I'm taking Cooper." And I started laughing. I'm like, "Yeah, right. That's my dog." Needless to say, I got on the mower and I was mowing a yard that day. And I really got to thinking about that. I'm like, that's a freaking song. It's country music. How have I never heard that before? And so I just wrote down on my phone. I didn't know it was going to be the name of the song. I just wrote down, "What am I supposed to tell the dog?" Like, the dog's like, "Where did this other person go that I love so much?" Mm. Like, I'm with somebody that I do love, but where's the other person that I love so much? So I brought that idea in. I wrote two album songs this day with Jamison Rogers, Lydia Vaughn, and Seth Mosley. And I threw that idea out early in the write. And everybody's like, "Ooh, that is a really cool title. I don't know how we write that, though." So then I threw another song title out called Problematic. And Seth had this really high energy track with no words on it. And we're like, "Ooh, we should write to that." And then everybody in the room was like, "I love Problematic. Let's write that song." So we figured out, we wrote it. And then right as we were about to leave, Jamison Rogers said, "Chris, can we sit down for 5 minutes and just come up with a few words for What Am I Supposed to Tell the Dog? I have to be a writer on that song, and I don't want you to go write it with somebody else." I was like, "Sure." So we went into a separate room with just an acoustic guitar. And 45 minutes later, we came out, and that song was... We were like, "Oh my gosh, this is the saddest song I've ever heard," but in like a tongue-in-cheek kind of way.
4: You're right. I've not heard a version of that song where the couple splits up. Do you remember Feed Jake from the 90s, though? Pirates of the Mississippi?
5: It was
4: if somebody, if I die, feed Jake. That was Chris Stapleton also had a really sad song on his last record, too.
5: Oh, wow, yeah.
4: So, but that's the first time I've ever heard, like, "If We Break Up," dog song. Because I've heard "If We Die," dog song. Man, yeah. Feed Jake made me sad.
5: It's definitely, what I will say is, it kind of reminds me, not the song, but the moment that it kind of has live. When I play the song live, it's reminiscent of I Don't Know About You, where when I originally started playing that song, people were screaming the words back to me, and I'm like, "Whoa, this is like a legit hit." Like, I've never had from day one people singing the song. So I was playing this song. What made me end up recording it was I was playing it

0: at shows and people were going crazy over it. So then I thought, man, I got to record that song. And I have to say, it's probably over the last 6 years, probably one of the most reactive songs I've ever had. And I'm only basing that off of live right now and seeing people sing it back. So I have high hopes for that song.
1: That's a good one. Maggie's song is Stapleton's song. That's sad, though. That one's really sad.
2: Run, Maggie, run.
1: Oh, my God. Oh, yeah. I don't even want to think about that. I'll start crying right now.
0: Yeah.
1: Give me the other song on your record.
0: Honestly, Shade Tree. I really freaking love that song and hope that it kind of gets its chance and moment. It's like my version of Rascal Flatts' Mayberry in a way. Like when I was in the studio recording with Dan Huff, who had done all those Rascal Flatts songs, I'd said that. I'm like, let's just try to make this a new school version of Mayberry, like bring back a lot of those same sounds that you had for them, you know, the fiddle, banjo, mandolin, all that kind of stuff. I want to hear it.
1: Check out Chris' record. It is out today. It is called Shade Tree. The song is called Shade Tree. We're going to play your single, though, now, If I Die Before You.
0: Nice. Thank you.
1: Yeah, well, I don't know. Give us a little story about this. Just say something about it.
0: Yeah. If I Die Before You is the slowest song I've ever had in my entire career, but probably one of the most heartfelt songs I've had. A tough conversation between a husband and a wife, and one that you never like to have. But I think when you get married, you start thinking about stuff. When you have kids, you start thinking about stuff and passing away. So, yeah.
1: When you have as many as you.
0: That's true. Good Lord. This will be the last one, though. I'll make
1: sure. The hard way, everybody.
3: Yeah, you have to like, yes. It is interesting. Like, one of the first things you do when you're joining a life with somebody is a will.
0: Yeah.
1: That was the first thing we did.
3: Huh?
1: That wasn't the first thing we did.
3: Well, one of.
1: That's right. That wasn't top 10, first 10.
3: Oh. Yeah. But why? Wait, do you have one, right?
1: Yeah.
3: Okay.
1: But I left everything to Eddie.
0: Bobby, I better be in it.
2: Thank goodness. It's you and me, Chris.
1: Follow him on Instagram. I am Chris Lane. There he is. Chris
0: Lane.
1: Good
0: to see y'all. Thank you very much.
4: It's Bobby Bones.
5: Yeah. Celebrating America 250.

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1: Tell me something good.
0: Yeah.
2: 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It was carrying her wedding dress. What happened next, straight out of a movie? I will tell it to you in our positivity segment called Tell Me Something Good.
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6: From the National Weather Service, still under the extreme heat warning for today. Sunny and hot. 96 are high, but it's going to feel well above 100. Still humid tomorrow, but not as bad. We do see hit or miss showers or storms tomorrow afternoon and evening. High Saturday of 92, and again, hit or miss showers or storms.
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I feel like Cole Swindell's probably not in town anymore, so I can tell you this. I was talking to him last week before his show at Sylvan Cellars, and I wanted the tea on Bailey Zimmerman so bad because I know they're friends and they're label mates, and he was like not giving it up.

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0: 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I'm Angie Nash. Boots on the Bend is just the best party in South Bend. It's coming up August 14th and 15th. Eric Church, Hardy, Brandon Lake, Ashley McBride, and you. Text the keyword LAKE, L-A-K-E. 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

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Did you see the video on our Facebook page of Jordan Davis getting stopped at the Canadian border? Because they were looking for a guy named Jordan Davis. Get this. From Indiana. Yeah, Jordan, they're after you.

0: Women's at Work Country Station. Get it, men's soccer, football. The USA men's national team defeated Bosnia-Herzegovina yesterday, which means we're headed to another round of the World Cup playoffs.
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2: Indiana's corn and soybean crops have taken a weather roller coaster ride this growing season, but agronomists say statewide yield potential remains very much alive. I'm Greg Allen. This is Hoosier Ag Today. Early season flooding, ponding, and repeated heavy rains reduced stands in some fields, especially across central and eastern Indiana, according to corn specialist Dan Quinn.
3: A lot of areas in the state, especially if you split the state in half and took the whole west side of the state, a lot of areas, you know, had yield loss, and a lot of areas that'll recover some, but not to the full potential if we didn't have these conditions.
2: Meanwhile, in the soybean fields, soybean specialist Sean Castile says,
4: 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Once it's been saturated that far.
2: 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I'm Greg Allen.

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I'm Angie Nash. What's up, Thursday? Feels like a Friday. You and me gonna get through this long day together.

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US 93.3, Fort Wayne's At Work Country Station. You know I'm on Wedding Watch. You know I know every detail that's public. I mean, it's still hard to find out anything, but a plus one of one of the people going to Taylor Swift's weddings was on TMZ Live yesterday. So I got a little juice. Not a lot, though. New from Taylor now. This is I Knew It, I Knew You on US 93.3.

US 93.3, Fort Wayne's At Work Country Station. Were you mystified by those crazy kids on the Empire State Building yesterday? Those crazy kids with their love banner and their engagement, which, BT dubs, I don't believe was real. I don't think that engagement was real. Anywho, I had never heard of them before yesterday, but they have a whole show on Netflix. It's called Skywalker's A Love Story.

0: 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I have an update, a weather-related update, although this is going to end soon, today, tomorrow. If you were going to the Tin Caps game tonight to catch a Sweetwater All-Stars performance, just the performance, has been rescheduled. Game still on, no singing before.
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I want you to pay attention. 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You don't want to miss this. Smucker's just announced that Uncrustables, all Uncrustables, no matter what flavor they are fridge friendly. You don't have to put them in the freezer anymore. I like it that they're frozen though, because like I pop it in my purse and then by the time I'm ready for a little snacky, it's defrosted.

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0: 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I'm Angie Nash. Hello, July the 2nd. I've got your Boom Boom Pow song of the day on the way today. When you hear it, be caller number 3. And I've got a shopping spree for you at Inferno Fireworks. The song you're listening today is Bottle Rockets. 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

0: 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Who's this?
1: Amanda.
0: Hi, Amanda. How are you today?
1: I'm doing good. How are you?
0: Good. Hey, listen, Amanda, let's get you a shopping spree to Inferno Fireworks.
1: Yes,
0: ma'am. You knew what the song of the day was? The boom, boom, pow song of the day. What was it?
1: It was Scotty McCreary's Fire Rocket, Bottle Rocket.
0: That's exactly right. Congratulations, girl.
1: Awesome. Cool. Thank you so much.
0: Yeah, of course. Enjoy the rest of your weekend.
1: You as well. Happy 4th.

US 93.3, Fort Wayne's At Work Country Station. The Summit City Carnival is back at the Coliseum again this year. I know. I went last year. The food is insanely

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US 93.3, Fort Wayne's At Work Country Station. 4th of July weekend is here. We're definitely calling Ubers. We're not going to drink and drive. And we're not going to handle fireworks while we're drunk, right? Like, none of us are going to do that this year. Not doing it.

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8: Short covering ran out of steam. This is Hoosier Ag Today's Thursday closing farm market report. In the final trading session this week, with the 4th of July holiday officially starting tomorrow, markets will be closed. The market continued the upward move following USDA Tuesday, but fell off to settle mixed and mostly steady. No help for beans in the very slow export sales report. Corn sales came in as expected. September corn ends up a quarter cent at 423. Deas down three quarters, 441 and a half. August beans up 3 cents, 1136 and a quarter. Novi, 1147 and three quarters, down a penny and a half. And September wheat, 599 and three quarters, off a quarter of a cent. August live cattle, 239.22, down 260. And August lean hogs, 98.75, up $1.70. I'm Ian DeEubank. Hoosier Ag Today, Indiana's Farm Network.
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Jared Neiman, that's Lover Lover. I'm Rennie Alomar. 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

West 93.3, sending you on a bus trip, then getting you on a boat and heading on over to Put-in Bay. August 13th. 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Oh my gosh, you got to come up with us. 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

833, don't forget about the planes and the parade. That is Saturday in downtown Fort Wayne for the 4th of July. Yeah, the F-16s are going to fly over. That's going to be so much fun. Wow.

0: 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And she gushes over him. 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

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You know what I think I'm going to do? I'm going to give you another keyword for the Boots on the Ben thing. A bonus keyword if you want to go see Eric Church. 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

0: 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If you would like to see Eric Church, Hardy, Brandon Lake, and Ashley McBride, plus a lot more, August 14th and 15th in South Bend. 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It is creepin', like the one Eric Church song, C-R-E-E-P-I-N. 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

US 93.3, Fort Wayne's Country Station. I'm Rennie Alomar. I am jealous of John Party. I can't sing like the guy. And I could dress like the guy, but it would cost a lot. He's got this deal with Wrangler. Yeah, I wish I had that. I'm Jelly John. He's on US 93.3.

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0: US 93.3. There's a ton going on this weekend in Fort Wayne. You got the Tin Caps, they're in town. You got the 4th of July celebrating 250 with the parade on Saturday. That's going to be so much fun.
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4: Prettiest girl I've ever seen. 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
1: You're bringing your daughter to her favorite pop star's concert. 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
4: 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He's too heavy.
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1: Or D, just roll with it.
0: Woo! Justin! Look at us! We're over here!
2: Justin! OMG! I love you, Justin! I love you!
0: When it comes to parenting, there are no perfect answers. But that's okay, because you don't have to be perfect to be a perfect parent. Teens in foster care will love you just the same.
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